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1: Last caller, thanks for the signal report. This is Whiskey Juliet, Whiskey 4, Alpha Juliet Lima, calling over Echolink, just testing out my Echolink connection to the repeater. So thanks for the callback. I got you 5-9 as well.
0: Thank you very much. This is KQ4, Golf Oscar Zulu, Ed, clear.

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1: WN4RSM, thanks for that. Just calling up via DMR to check my radio there too. So thanks for the QSO.

0: Hello, Alan. I had some feedback there. K4JDR.
1: You still down at the coast there, right here, or doesn't come back home?
0: We've been home since Monday evening. Going back tomorrow for about 2 days, 3 days, whatever. Got a vehicle that needs to be serviced down there, so I'm going to head that way. Already got things packed up, just got to put it in the vehicle.
1: Well, I think tomorrow's going to be a hot one, but after tomorrow, it's going to cool down. Maybe tomorrow night won't be as hot, but it's supposed to cool back down for a couple of days anyway.
0: Yeah, it's been a hot one day. I did my yard work today and mowing and et cetera, et cetera. Yeah, it was pretty hot, but got it done. No more rain we had so far. It might be another 2 weeks before I mow again. I don't know. We'll have to see, but I sure wish we'd get some more rain. We got a little bit. We got a nice shower yesterday, but yeah, won't nearly enough. About a half an inch or a little over.
1: Well, it's been almost 2 weeks since I cut grass, and no, it ain't growed much, but we did have 8/10 of an inch of rain the other day, so had a little shower this evening, but it wasn't even enough to show up in the gauge, so just enough to wet the grass as you walk in, that's about it. But yeah, we need some rain bad. I mean, we're in a big drought around here.
0: Yeah, I've traveled south and east of here, but we're in an area that ain't get as much as some things around us, and then I traveled a good 30, 40 miles a day out to the south, and I saw where they did get some good rain, and some of the crops were actually looking pretty good. The corn was looking a little bad, I tell you that. There's some of it they're probably going to dis in. It's short and tasseled out and burn out, so it's burned up. But there was some that I saw not far from the same area. It tasseled out, and it's just tasseling out now, and the silks are out, so if it gets a little bit of rain right now, they're going to do okay, because it was just been hot on it there. Some sweet potatoes look good out in the field, and some other things. Soybeans look good in some areas, and in some areas it was bad looking. So it was a hit and miss as you travel.
1: Well, I planted garden, part of it at two different times. I've got an early run and a late run. The early run, we had enough of rain on it that I've got corn and stuff like that doing good. Squash and stuff's come in, cucumbers and some tomatoes. But I also got some late ones. I just had some beans come up the other week. And I had some late corn that I'd planted, and it's waist high and done tasseled, and it ain't going to make nothing. So, yeah, this has been a bad year for crops. Now, I've got my tomatoes. The tomatoes and the beans are doing good because I keep a soaker hose on them. And it's on a timer. It comes on for an hour every day. So my tomato plants are loaded, which I'm thankful for.
0: Good then. All right. Well, it's time for me. Sorry, 9:30. I need to head in. I have some in the garage. I was piddling on a couple of things here while about ready to go in whenever you called out there. But I got to keep it short again because I already got to go back inside and shut the doors and da da da da. So I had to catch you another time, man, but at least got you to speak to you again and talk about what the weather was like anyway. Alan, you have a good K4JDR.
1: Okay, Ronnie, y'all have a good trip back down there, and we'll catch you on down the road later. KQ4 FFT on the side.

0: KR4 HBO. I thought it was Curtis, man. I recognized the voice. I was like, wait a dang minute. I don't recognize the GMRS call, but yeah, you're slamming this one.
1: This is one of them goofy little Wolfsons. I got it from Vista Auction. I think I paid, I might have had to pay $20 for it, $25. It's a KGUV9. It's an actual Superhet radio, not a system on the chip. I couldn't believe it.
0: I wonder if that antenna's tuned better for the ham side, because you're slamming in here, dude.
1: This is one of those fat, what is this thing? It is a fat Nagoya. It's like the gooseneck Nagoya. I got it as part of a grab bag of stuff from a guy because I wanted one antenna that he had on eBay, so I bought the whole box. I didn't want the thing, but it loves this radio.
0: Yeah, I think there was some QRM over there, too. There was some moron sitting there keying up with us in between and all that stuff, too. So, yeah, they got one guy that lives over towards Concord that likes to show his rear end sometimes. I'm guessing he's still showing his rear end if he ain't locked up again.

0: Hey, man, hang on. I'm going to jump inside. That way I can hear you better. The bugs are so loud.
1: Yeah, the cicadas are kind of quieting down over here. I'm standing out on the porch. It feels pretty good out here right now, but yeah, they've had a couple issues over there, man, with idiots trying to play like it's old CB days or something.
0: Everybody's got something, and some people got to do dumb stuff.
1: Yeah, hey, that's the beauty of digital too. You don't have to worry about that crap. But anyway, yeah, if you got a UV380, look up OpenGD77. Just punch it into Google, and there should be a bunch of videos on how to flash that firmware on there. And don't worry, I mean, once you flash that firmware, it makes that radio a whole lot better, man. It really does. It's a lot more user-friendly after that because you can punch and go on the fly and stuff. And if it's stock, the way you have to program that radio is you have to put a talk group per every channel. So, like, if you was to program, say, the 650 in there, that the other one we've got, you should be able to hear it up there. But play with the repeaters and then get you a hotspot. So if you had a hotspot there, it gives you a lot more flexibility too. You can bounce around all the different talk groups. But yeah, the only thing with the stock firmware, you have to program and you'll have to program your time slot in there too. You have to put the time slot, the talk group, and the same frequency on multiple channels. And that's why they kind of broke it up into zones. So you can put multiple zones in there. That's the only deal with the stock firmware. I think it'll hold up to like 32 channels or something like that with the stock firmware on the UV model. Now, on the old model, it was like 16 channels. So you had to create multiple zones. But yeah, if you put that tall group in there, and have you already got your DMR ID from radioid.net?

0: Hang on, are we good?
1: Yeah, you making it now.
0: Okay. Let's jump over on the base. Yeah, I got it from the guy from PRN, and it was the old. It's an old code plug because it only had the UHF in it. So immediately I knew that. But I revamped it from another one that I got emailed me, and I said, okay, I see where we're going. So let me check the analog side, make sure that works. So I got, I don't know, I'll put in a half a dozen around here just to see how the thing reached. And I was hitting everybody fine. So then ChatGPT and I went down the rabbit hole. Besides going to the open GD77, I didn't go that route yet because I was like, well, if I can get a talk group anywhere to at least parrot me back, I know this side of the radio works because it was a return. I bought it off of the Amazon return side. So I'm like, yeah, I can still use it as analog. But now that was, I just hadn't gone and tried it yet. That was the next whole step. But everything is out. There's a million things out there for working that thing. And I thought, well, it's kind of, it can't be, but so hard. Because I know some people that ain't brainiacs and they got them working.
1: Man, I've got one. Scott's got one. Tim up in Hickory's got one. There's several people who've got them. Yeah, just make sure it's the VHF-UHF model, and you can put open GD77 on there. Now, if it's the UHF-only model, you'll have to use a program that is called, what is it, TYT Tools or something, and it's been a while since that program's been updated, so I don't know if it even still works. Last time I tried it, I couldn't get it to cooperate. But, yeah, if it's definitely the UV model, Open 77 would probably make it a lot more easier for you. Because you can program one channel, one repeater channel. You can toggle between the two time slots, and you can switch talk groups on the fly.
0: Yeah, Roger. And that's what I was reading about. I was doing it the one night. I bet I spent 3 hours. I wore the battery slab out, keying it up. Keying it up. And that was the beauty. I can see where, yeah, if you ask that radio to do what it'll actually do on analog, the battery ain't going to last all that long. But it ought to last forever running digitally.
1: Yeah, you can get replacement batteries for those. They're fairly cheap. But, yeah, this... When you pop, if you pop the battery off the back and look at it, it should have, like, the VU on it. Yeah, if it's definitely VHF, UHF, yeah, you can put the Open 77 firmware on there and you'll be good to go. But what repeater were you trying to get into?
0: I could hit the Denver Fleet Talk one all day long. I can hit it with a rock across the lake.
1: So you hadn't tried any of the DMR machines yet?
0: No, I did. I went there, and then N4UH, China Grove Close, K84ADL over in Concord. So I was hitting everybody around, and then I went down to, I think, what is it? The PSB's, their repeater is digital, right?
1: I'm not sure if they got one on digital or not. I know we do. Yeah, 443.650. But yeah, you should be able to hear that one up there, I would think, no problem. We've recently joined it into the W4BAD cluster, so it's clustered with some repeaters in Raleigh and on up into Virginia, and good group of guys. They're on talk group 2. So yeah, if you can get that frequency in there on your TYT, that 443.65 program talk group 2 on time slot 1, you'll be able to key in and talk with us. Did you get you an ID from radioid.net yet?
0: Oh, yeah. Got that first day.
2: Come in.
0: Wait.
1: All right, yeah, so go, now that you got that, go on there and make you a Brandmeister account. Don't cost anything. Just go on there and make you a Brandmeister account, too. Get registered with it. And, yeah, all you need to get is programmed and hope. Well, I hope you can hit this one down here, but it probably wouldn't be a bad idea to look into some hotspots or maybe one of the open spot fours or something like that. There's several different ways to do it. You can build your own, buy one. Yeah, there's all kinds of stuff.
0: Wait, who else is tied back in? TOP's not. I'm just trying to think of somebody else that's local up here, maybe. It's close by.
1: Only system I know of is the NCPRN. The rest of them are... that I don't know. That's the only one I know of. I think, I don't know if there's any Brandmeister machines close around here or not.
0: No, I didn't see any. That's what was going to be my next thing was, you know, plunk down my, go ahead and get a pie. Just be done with it.
2: P4, VCR.
1: Hey, Sean. Go ahead.
0: Sean.
2: If I talk to you enough, Mike, I just wanted to clarify what happened when I had to jump out real quick earlier when we were talking on the other frequency. I don't know if you know, but my dad moved in with me a couple weeks ago. So he was starting to get up out of his recliner, and he's not allowed to walk around the house at all by himself. So I just wanted to tell you why I had to say, I got to get out of here right now. Just want to clarify my rudeness.
1: Man, I didn't think a thing about it. No, it seems like Alan mentioned that to me, man. No, that's no problem at all. Nope, I didn't think a thing about it. Yeah, stuff happens, man. I've been there, too. I've had to walk away and not respond before, but yeah, no, ain't no problem at all, man. We got to do what you got to do.
0: Hey, fellas, I tell you something I just plunked down some money for today. I had to do it.
1: What you got?
0: All right, well... there's not a decent GMRS repeater around here that you can really handy talk to. And I ain't going the red of this route. I ain't doing any of that jazz. So I've got a Motorola one coming. I got to pick somewhere to buy a daggone duplexer from. I'm probably going to go with my own antenna or maybe Ed Fong's. If I can get it 80, 90 feet in the tree. I just plotted it today because I'm at about 790 up here. So if I can get her up around 870, it said I'll cover, with weak signal, I'll cover 1.1 million population density with that stupid thing. But the kicker was I wanted a decent Henry amp. Those are pretty bulletproof. I know somebody's got one and loves it, so... I found one of those for 40 watt for $100. Can't beat that. So that'll be my next big project. Heck with it. I'm going to put a daggone repeater up.
1: Well, heck yeah, man. Well, what type of Motorola did you get?
0: So since, Mike, you are the repeater man, let me go... pull this stupid thing up because I don't really remember. I just know I had to pull the trigger. It is. What is that model? Oh, come on, Curtis. GRC90C2XX, so it's if it's spinning at 462.7, yeah. Already got the thing programmed up. I can't not pull the trigger for $100. It's only 8 watts. That's what I want. I'm gonna have it in an outdoor enclosure so I can keep the coax really short. Because LMR 400 is gonna weigh a ton going up the tree.
1: Oh, I got you, man. That sounds pretty good. Sean, what you think?
2: If it, that sounds not bad because I live close to Curtis, so I'll be able to reach it. I only like repeaters that go up that I can reach. And, well, with that said, Mike, good to hear you tonight. And, Curtis, good to hear you again for the 50th time in the same day. But, pretty cool about the repeater. But, yeah, I'm going to jump out. My dad went to bed already, and I got to kind of find it. I got to kind of, if I want to survive, I have to go to bed when he goes to bed. Of course, separate bedrooms, just so you know. But you guys have a great night, and I'll catch you later. This is Kilo 4 Victor Romeo. Sean in Huntersville, going to go to bed, even though I'm not tired.
0: Yeah, man, you got to maximize your downtime when you can, dude. That's right. Sleep when he does. I did it for several years. So, all right, buddy.
1: Well, Sean, if there's anything we can do for you, man, you just holler. And, yeah, we'll be around here somewhere. Appreciate the check-in, and have a good night up there, man. 73K4, and see you.
0: So, Mike, tell me something. You work in the business?
1: No, I don't work in the business. Nope, I'm just a funky man. Yeah, is that one of the, I'm trying to think. That model, is that one of the square box, like a little small Motorola all-in-one type little deal?
0: Yeah.
1: I'm going to say the old table
0: size. That's the way I put it. The thing is, they're only ever 10 watts. But yeah, I think it's got TNC connectors. It's commercial. It's absolutely faceless, headless radio.
1: Yeah, hold on a minute. Tell me that model. I'm going to look it up real quick.

0: Okay, the full model number is M04, the GRC90C2AA, out of Malaysia. It's not, this thing runs off of, it's probably only 4 or 5 amp draw. It's a little guy, but that's the whole point, it's commercial.
1: Okay, yeah, that's one of the little GR25s, yeah. That's not a bad little repeater. Yeah, you get you a, you could probably even run a little mobile duplexer with it. Now, I'll tell you something about Henry. If you overdrive them, they'll blow. Just remember that. They're not as bulletproof as they claim to be. They used to be back in the day, but not the newer stuff.
0: Well, this ain't new. No, this one ain't new. Hang on, I'll tell you the model number of that thing.

0: It is a C40D02, and the date of manufacture on this is... I think it's somewhere around October of 90. It's old, bruh. Old.
1: I got you, man. Well,
0: hey, that hopefully it works out good.
1: Yeah. Just, underdrive them a little bit. Yeah, that's the main thing. So if it's like a 50-watt amp or whatever, even if it's a 100-watt amp, just back them down a little bit and you'll be good to go. I think Henry, they ended up, had a bunch of parts that were not so good. And pretty much every one that we put in service, which you're talking on a Henry right now, but every one we put in service except for this one has been back at least once or twice for final repair. So, yeah, you definitely need to underdrive them a little bit. Yeah, this one here is a pretty beefy amp, but it's back down, turned down a little bit.
0: Yeah, I don't even know if I'll turn down the radio. I might. I just throw a 3 dB attenuator in. It should be right in the sweet spot. So these things are tuned generally no more than 5 watts. And that repeater is putting out about 8. So I was just going to put a 3 dB pad in it and be done with it. Start there. Now here's what's funny. I've got a pair of tri-electrics, and I bought one thinking it was a UHF box. It is not. It is not. All I did was throw the nano to it with it, you know, cold, no power. And it is perfectly resonant on 2 meter, just like the other one I got. I don't know what's up with that, because the model on this one is a 2080, and I know that's a 2 meter. The other one is a 408. Which is supposed to be a 440. But that's not what they put in the case.
1: Yeah, you're actually on the 2 meter side, so yeah, that amplifier is a crescent, so it's a little bit built a little bit higher quality. And it's pushing out I think a little bit more than the UHF, but yeah, if you can find a good little, you know, as long as you're not going to be in a high RF environment, you can probably get away with those little smaller duplexers. Yeah, just get them tuned up good, get some good rejection on it, get you a good antenna, and you should be good to go. Now, with LMR400 on a duplexer system, the only thing with LMR400 is you can get crosstalk, because it has the inner foil on the inside of it. So if you can do even a, what is it, a 213 or a 214 that doesn't have the inner foil on the dielectric, you should be good to go. But yeah, LMR can cause some wonky stuff to happen if you want it to be full bulletproof type deal, but you get it up high, man, it should cover a good little bit. It'll cover, it might cover a little down there pretty good.
0: Yeah, my deal is there's a guy that's got one north of us, halfway between, he's around Troutman. I can tickle that thing, but can't really talk on it. I can hear Fletcher, and twice, I think I've hit it. I can hear Bear Walla, I've hit it a time or two. Of course, I can talk with Crowder. Everybody can talk on Crowder. So Crowder's busy, or just for like a party line for us up here. Because I got Brian, who's south east of me a little. I got Whistlebridge is over there. Sean, he's right across the street in Burkdale. And then I got Sid over there. So the party line, we could set up a party line. And I just wanted to have something up and play with it, because eventually I'll probably move it. It'll go back with me to Maryland, because I live in a complete and utter dead zone in Dorchester County, Maryland, when I'm up there, that's where I'm from. There is nothing there. There's not a ham repeater in the county. Not one. There's one in the county north. A couple. UHF machine and VHF. There's a couple south, east of me. But there ain't one in the county. But I know a ton of people that would use GMRS up there and have it, but they can't, they can only talk across the bay. They can talk across the you know, over to the western shore where there's a million people. So eventually, that's probably where that machine would go. But I set it up here just to play with. I just wanted to have fun with something that I don't sink $1,000 into. So I came out of the business, dude. From back in the day, I worked on Nucleus and Turk 5000, the old Motorola stations back in the day that were 900 meg paging and 400 meg paging. I must have had my hands on a couple of those 400 meg machines.
1: There is a, well, we've got a, well, Scott's got a 900 meg Quintar up there. And there's a couple people every now and again that'll get on it and talk on it on FM. And it it does pretty good. It does pretty good for what it is, for sure. And that thing's a big old boat anchor, man. That sucker's heavy. Yep. That's one of them things, yeah, it took two of us to definitely mount that sucker. Yeah, well, also look at this, too. Now, there is there's a hotspot out there. It's called Hotspot Radios. It's a full duplex all-star node. And, of course, they're like 1 watt. But you can have it there if you move back to Maryland. And you can connect to, you can connect back down here or connect to anybody you want to all over the world and talk on FM. So that's something to think about, too. And, of course, digital, we can do the same thing. But, yeah, if you like FM, yeah, consider building you one of them. You know, I wish, I get why they don't really want GMRS links. I get it, because there's only a certain amount of frequencies they've got. So I kind of get that part. But, yeah, on the ham side, yeah, you can pretty much link whatever you want to. But, yeah, man, hopefully you get it going. Yeah, that's a cool little project to play with, something to do. For sure. Yeah, I've got a machine in here now I've been pulling my hair out on. But, well, I had two of them I was pulling my hair out on. But long story short, we'll get it out. We'll get it figured out one way or the other. But, well, Curtis, I'm going to run in here and go take me a nap. Man, it's about 11 o'clock. Get up and finish Friday and get that over with. But it was good talking with you. I'm going to run here and take me a nap, get up, do it again tomorrow, and try to take me a break on Saturday.
0: Yeah, TGIF, man, thank goodness. Yeah, I set a little budget for myself, and I'm not spending over $100 for anything. I'm trying to find a nice flat-pack duplexer for under a hundo. It's not easy. Might end up with a China one, but, nah. Yeah, I'll find something. I mean, I ain't on a timeline, so we'll wait it out. But, yeah, if I don't spend more than $350 to build a decent, you know, GMRS repeater, I'll have something way better than that red of a suitcase thing that is just a box of Intermod. That's what I call it. I don't trust them things. All right, brother, yeah, be good. Rest up. I'll talk to you, Mike. Care for you.
1: Yeah, I'll look around and see if we can find you something. There may be something laying around Scott may have over there in one of them boxes. He may have some mobile duplexers laying around. He can get you a deal on something for it for sure. Yeah, tell him what frequency you want. He can even tune it for you. That ain't no problem either. But, yeah, that looks like a cool little repeater to play with for sure. It'd definitely be interesting to get that thing up and get it working. But anyway, man, 7-3, we will catch you. I'll try to jump on here tomorrow. 7-3 for now. K4NCU.
0: All right, brother. Yeah, that thing is bull. What I've seen, it's a lot of people use them, And that's the whole point. Just underdrive everything. You ain't got to kill it. As long as I can move air over it, it's going to be out of the sun. And I'm going to close the gap. You bring up a good point. I didn't even think about LMR 400 being too good. Right? I can drop back to RG8X and, you know, okay. So I lose half of it. Lose half of it in a 75-foot run. But who cares? It's line of sight anyway, dude. If I hit that thing with 10, 15 watts, that's all it's going to need.
2: 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The time is 11 p.m.

Whiskey Sierra. KR4. 5 p.m.

0: kind of, hey, man, here doing some things that I want to do and being a bachelor.
1: Well, sometimes that's a good thing, how about it?
0: You don't hear me complaining that about it, brother, I can tell you that.
1: Glad when I go back Monday, the doctor turned me loose so I can start back to my walking. I'm getting antsy staying around this house all the time. I can't stand to stay shut up in a house, man.
0: Well, I ain't much for one for that myself, but I don't know. Sometimes you just kind of need to spend a few hours in there anyway. I got several things I've been working on this morning that I've been meaning to do. Just kind of put them on the back burner, and I just, you know, with her that way, I just figured it was a good chance to do some of them.
1: I'm not going to hold you up. I'll just shout at you, and maybe we'll try again on GMRS side after supper this evening.
0: Well, I'm going to, I don't foresee me going anywhere else today anyway. I'm going to, like I said, I'm going to just kind of try to hang right here, and I might be outside, but I'm going to spend most of my day around here, but we'll try and get up with Jack a while. I need to see if that radio is even working. We'll get up with you later, Dan. You guys have a good one over there. K4DFN.

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1: On Interstate 40, right near Rose Hill exit area, headed down to Wilmington for a vehicle service. I'm on my talk pod radio right now. Yeah, it ain't took long to get some service done a few times, that's for sure. But anyhow, it's due to get it done here, and I think I'm going to be right on the miles almost, too, so ain't going to be far off. But anyhow, it gave us the opportunity to come down to the beach, too. Well, I never did go to the pier and walk on. It was too hot while we were down there, so we didn't ever go out and walk on the pier. In fact, we on the way we saw the water was from the bridge. We didn't even step out to go to one of the public, you know, beach accesses to look at things from the dune or anything. So, but I saw it from the bridge, and that was enough. I saw it pretty good from there, and it was in air conditioning. And I just looked at my mileage here. Yeah, my mileage on 18.964, and the change interval was 9.67. So I'm about 4 miles supposed to change my oil, but I'm about 40 miles from Wilmington right now, though. So that ain't too bad. Be about all I could do this heat is to walk up, walk down it, and walk back. That'd probably be it. It was way too hot, man. And I don't know what the fish are like, you know, what if they're even catching anything or not. But I sure would want to have heat and ain't nothing biting the hook. Yeah, I always liked the night fishing, man. Especially when the spots were running. That was a good time when spots run at nighttime. And when you can catch them two at a time, that was always a good thing. And I love a spot, too. Of course, the sea mullet's my favorite fish, actually, bone-in sea mullet. But I love them spots, too, buddy. I put away a dozen spots in a heartbeat.
0: something up. You know, I usually these catching them two at a time. I believe them days is gone. I hadn't done that in years. But it sure was fun when it would happen.
1: Yeah, I seen it last year during the fall. I seen some folks on, like, when I got on the camera, and they're bringing them up two at a time. That's when you know they're probably biting good then. But the camera was on somebody, and they brought them up, and more than once. So it was, somebody had some good eating spots, that's for sure. Well, look, man, I'm going to touch away. I'll be listening here. I just thought I'd crank up this radio here. The Wilmington repeater, you know, still off the air and all, but I'm in a no-range area, so I thought I'd hop this on. But I'll catch you later on, man. Stay cool. I'm sure you will on a Friday. This K4DFM, K4JDR.

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And I tell you, that talk pod sounds good. 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We'll catch you later. K4DFM.

0: AQ4YSL. Yeah, you're making me want to go too.
1: K4YSL, K4DFM, back to you. Go ahead.
0: Yeah, I was just saying that you guys are making me want to go fish again. I haven't been in like a year.
1: Yeah, I try to go two or three times in the fall of the year. I ain't, like I said, in the heat of the summer, you ain't never going to do much down there, but that's something that I look forward to every year.
0: I got some friends that live in Charlotte, North Carolina, so it's about time I go visit them, and usually whenever I do go, we'll go fish on the pier for hours on end. Good time.
1: And that's a good area down there, too. It's done back down to the place. It's so crowded down there now. In the, just parking somewhere and walking to the beach like that just to go do a little surfing or something, it's just about got to be impossible, but it can still be done.

0: usually what we do is we just pay to get on the pier.
1: Well, that's the easiest thing to do, especially if you don't want to buy the fishing license and all that. I mean, that's the best thing to do, and you can still hit them like that every once in a while, too. It's a lot of fun.
0: Yeah, we usually just pay to get on the pier and then hang out there all day. I don't think that pier allows night fishing. I wish it did if it doesn't. But we usually leave sometime in the afternoon once we're all wore out.
1: Well, when I'm down there like that, I'm there to fish. I was one of the people I was talking about while ago to go down there to fish. I don't care nothing about going to the shop or going out there and laying out trying to get the suntan and all that kind of stuff. If I go to the beach, I'm down there to fish. And I'll start out in the afternoon. And, if there ain't nothing happening, then I might come in at 1 or 2 o'clock in the morning, but I ain't gonna stay out there. I'm like Ronnie, I ain't gonna stay out there and let eat and just fry.
0: Well, the way that my friends and my wife like to do is nobody ever wants to leave, so we just suck it up and stay out there as long as we can.
1: Somebody don't want to hang out with me, that's fine. I sure ain't gonna try and make them. But anyway, this is DW. What's your name?
0: My name is Jared, like the jeweler.
1: Well, you sound good. Getting in the system, I don't know what your location is, but I'm in Henderson, and you sound good getting in.
0: I'm actually in Charlotte, North Carolina. I'm on my lunch break, so I went to go get gas in South Carolina, but thought I'd hop on here just for a few minutes while I'm on break.
1: I got me some stuff on the stove in there, and I'm getting ready to sit down and eat me a little lunch myself. But I'm glad you came in here. To you, and have a good day, man. Drop by in here anytime. Keep old DFM. Have a good one.
0: I appreciate the hospitality. I've had my ham license only for about 6 months now, and this is the first time I've actually been able to reach out. So I appreciate it.

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1: How you doing? N2RTF.
0: I'm on Interstate 40 down here, headed to Wilmington. Probably about, I think I'm at the 400 mile marker or something like that. Yep, there's the 400 sign right there. Anyhow, I want to get with you on the phone at some point, not right now, but I know we did, I didn't ever get with you when I got back home the other day, but I'll get with you sometime. I'll give you a ring.
1: No worries. You're making a full quieting. What repeater do you wind up coming in on where you're at?
0: Well, I'm in the area where Wilmington covers, but that's not back on the air, so I'm using my talk pod radio. It comes in on the back door of All Star.
1: Okay.

0: I don't think I heard you come back on that one. I heard some static, and that was it.
1: Okay, yeah, I was just saying, I'm using the Holly Springs repeater. I'm over in Fuquay on my way to meet Randy Phillips.
0: Ah, okay, good deal. Yeah, I hope to get the, we'll get the hub back straightened out at some point with the PA replacement and get it back on there and get the coverage back from that area. But anyhow, I'll give you a call if anyone I get an opportunity. Y'all have a good lunch. Tell Randy I said hello.
1: Okay, I appreciate it. I sure will let him know. And safe travels and enjoy your time at the beach. I see they put up some, I guess what would be red flag warnings for possibly some riptides later today. So be careful if you're actually out by the water.
0: All right, Vinny, you have a good day, too. Hope you don't have to work this weekend on call or anything. I'll catch you later. In 2RTF, K4JDR.
1: Yes, on call doesn't start for me until Monday, so I'm free this weekend, thank goodness. Enjoy.

0: 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I thought I heard someone on Echolink, AF4NR.
1: AF4NR, this is W for Whiskey 4 Alpha Juliet Lima. Just reporting in on Echolink.
0: Well, good afternoon. Fine copy there. Name here is Don. AF4NR Virgin there. Just thought I'd come back with a short hello and see how you're doing today.
1: Doing pretty good. Just finished up the work week and looking forward to the weekend. It's going to be a hot one, but I've got family in town, so it's going to be nice. I'm looking forward to it. This is Adam from Cary, North Carolina. How are you doing today?
0: Not too bad, Adam. Currently located at home QTH, Ashley Heights, just outside of Aberdeen, coming in on the McCain repeater. And, yeah, I'm familiar with Cary. I head up that way every once in a while. As a matter of fact, my daughter and grandchildren live in Cary. Over.
1: Nice. Yeah, I was at Black Mountain, Montreat area recently and was using the McCain repeater to chat around with people, so I'm familiar with that area as well. We were actually headed to Tennessee for a family reunion that time, but yeah, nice to hear you have family out this direction. So it's a beautiful place to be, but we'd love it if it was a little bit cooler than it is right now, I think.
0: Roger that on the weather, but it is that time of year, I guess, you know, so hopefully it won't stay this way all summer long, but you just never know, because it sometimes it does get hot, you know, but you're sounding good into the repeater coming into the Echolink. The audio is just a little low, but not real low. You're fully readable, so there's no problem there.
1: Yeah, I'm trying to get the audio up a little bit. It's a challenge, though, because of the way that Echolink works. You can't turn up the transmit audio or receive audio in the software itself. So just a little limitation I'm working around, but I'll get there.
0: You were much louder that time. I guess you might have gotten closer to the radio, I suspect.
1: Yeah, it's good to hear from you, and yeah, I'll be hanging around monitoring a little bit more. Got to get some more work done though, so I'm gonna hop off for the moment. This is W4AJL monitoring, and nice talking to you.
0: Let's see, we'll listen for you another time there when you have more time. 73 AF4NR.

0: YouTube, PBS, this is DWK4DFM. Go ahead, buddy.
1: Good afternoon, sir. I wasn't sure anybody was hearing me on this repeater.
0: Yeah, they, they're hearing you just fine on about 15 of them right now, matter of fact.
1: I put my call sign out a couple of times and nobody came back, so I was curious because I had a PL tone in, and that didn't work so well, so I took it out.
0: I'm going to assume that you're going into Henderson repeater. There is no tone on it right now.
1: That explains why I was only hearing one side of the conversation. Yeah, I do believe this is the Henderson repeater, 444-375.
0: That is a, it's a backup repeater on it right now, and the tone never did get put back in it. When it was installed there, so there'll be one on it when the permanent equipment gets back in there, but for right now, I mean, it is what it is.
1: Local contacts. I'm not from the area. I'm up here visiting. And just been trying to meet the locals and see what was going on.
0: Okay, well, good deal. Like I said, my name is D.W. I'm just about, I don't know, 6-7 miles south of Henderson, which is just to the north of you. Where are you from?
1: Originally from the Buffalo, New York area, but the last 10 years we've lived in on the east coast of Florida, about 40 miles south of Cape Canaveral, a city called Palm Bay. And the name here is Dale Delta Alpha Lima Echo.
0: Okay, Dale. Well, good to make you acquaintance. You going to be around for a while?
1: We've been here about a week, and we probably pull out maybe Sunday morning. Don't want to overstay our welcome. Up here visiting my daughter.
0: Oh, man, go ahead and milk it out for another week, so hang around.
1: What my son-in-law keeps telling me, I can stay as long as I like. But I want to get back in. I had moved my my shack to a different place, and I got to get back and move antenna cables so I can get back.
0: There you go. They ain't nothing like having something to do. I know when I got something like that, that He just keeps gnawing at me. I probably ought to get away from it, and I've been told by other people to get away from it, but it just eats at me. I know where you're coming from.

0: Well, Dale, if you got a internet access, go and look up the Carolina440.net, and you'll see everything there is to know about the Red Picture System, man. There's a bunch of stuff linked in here.
1: Yeah, sorry about the pause. My HD just died, so I had to go to Echolink. Yeah, I was reading last night about your repeater system. Nice system. We've got a statewide system in Florida called Sarnet. It's ham repeaters that when the Department of Transportation takes over if there's an emergency. But there's about 32 repeaters statewide that we use all the time, and it's a real nice system. I could talk anywhere in the state just from a repeater about 10 miles south of me, so it's a real nice system.
0: I've heard of that, man, and when you get, of course, when you have an emergency where it's needed and all that, nobody's got any business on there showing the rag anyway, but I've heard about this system too. This is, I don't know, it's almost statewide. It ends up in the last repeater on the league is down in Gastonia, which is close to Charlotte.
1: Yeah, roger that. That system in Florida is all connected by microwave. The Department of Transportation kind of pays for it, and the state funds it, so they maintain the repeaters. The local hams maintain their own repeaters, but the state kind of helps them out, and they've got guys that go around just checking the repeaters when they're down or troubleshooting problems and that. So yeah, it's a real nice system, and this is a nice system too. I really am enjoying using it, and I've been on a Henderson repeater, VHF Henderson repeater, and met a couple of the locals around here on that.
0: Well, I just wish it was used a little bit more. But, you know, there again, it is what it is, but it could be used a lot more, in my opinion. But, and I'm about like you down in Florida. I live, I think I'm 12 miles to the west of the repeater here in Henderson. I'm not far from Franklin County myself.
1: Well, I believe that Franklinton, where I'm at right now, is in Franklin County. And, like I said, I'm not sure how far Henderson is. I think it's about 15 miles. But right now I'm on Echolink because, like I said, my HT died.
0: Right, it's, Henderson is about, that's a good guess. Henderson's probably 15 miles to the north of, right up number one, and I'm down 39 to the west, just to the west of Henderson, about 2 miles from the Franklin County line.
1: Okay, understood. Yeah. Anyway, it's starting to rain here, which I guess we need desperately here. So that's a good thing. Storms are predicting, I haven't showed up yet, but the rain is here.
0: Yeah, Lady Ray, that's not going to hurt my feelings a bit. I better half left Sunday, or not Sunday, Thursday she left to go to Michigan. You know, on the Canada, all the thunderstorms, all up and down the East Coast right there, she ended up in Philadelphia last night, can't get out. She's bumming.
1: Yeah, right. We've been running around, going into Raleigh and into, my mind just went blank. That's what happens when you get old. Into Wake Forest and, you know, doing a little shopping and whatever. My daughter and son-in-law both work, so we're wandering around, getting used to the area and having a good time.
0: A lot of stuff to do down that way. Not like around here, man. There's, we might have a skeeter squatting contest on a Friday night or something like that, but that's about it. There's a lot more to do down that way.
1: Yeah, they've been keeping us entertained so far. I guess we're going down into Franklinton tonight for dinner. And there's a new seafood restaurant down there that's supposed to be pretty good. And they've got a Friday night take your chairs and sit back and listen to music, in a town square. There's a little gas station there. It used to be a gas station that they made into a little park. And people close off a couple of streets and sit there and listen to music and whatever.
0: I ended up been down there, never heard of that enough. And I wouldn't mind going down there for that myself.
1: Well, my daughter's not here right now, so I can't ask her what the name of it is or any specifics on it or if it's on a website or something, but I will ask her. And if you're on later, maybe we could catch up and I'll give you the information. But I don't even know if Franklinton has a website. But yeah, it's Friday night something, and I guess they do it once a month or twice a month or something like that on a Friday afternoon or Friday night. And that's about all I know so far. We'll be going tonight.
0: Great day, the rain just showed up here too. Yeah, Dale, I'm on this system. I'm on this system 99% of the time. So, if you don't mind, find out. I mean, that'd be nice enough.
1: All right, Adam, I'm going to write down your call sign right now, and I'll try and get a hold of you later when I find something out. N2PDF.
0: Well, I'm going to get out of here, too, and make sure I got all my windows and stuff rolled up outside, but good to talk to you, man. Maybe I'll catch you here in a little bit. Have a good afternoon. We'll get up with you here soon. K4DFM.
1: Okay, you're showing a different call sign on my screen, so unless I'm hearing you wrong.
0: The call is Kilo 4 Delta Foxtrot Mike. I do have a bad accent. It could be.
1: Okay, Kilo 4 Delta Foxtrot Mike. All right, I'm writing it down. 73, N2 PDF.

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1: That was K2EGW. Not too sure. I had the radio up a little bit there. K4GPS, good afternoon. Not going to be in there much longer. Almost on the home stretch home and got to get to do some administrative work. But name here is Rich, and I'm currently in New York.
0: Name here is Les, and it's Kilo 2 Tango Golf Whiskey. Got it right. One of your local residents down there, well, part-time resident, in 2PPN said I should check in this net, and I finally got TGIF network to work on some old hotspots that I found. So I'm a happy camper. Back to you, K2TGW.
1: Okay, very good. I don't know how you're accessing the repeater. I guess it's from TGIF. I didn't know, there must be a, access point, at another, I'm not sure. I thought we had Brandmeister. I'm not too sure anymore. There have been a few changes, but I am actually on the actual repeater here in, Crowder's, pretty much, Gastonia area of North Carolina, but I'm actually in South Carolina, just over the border.
0: Well, if you got your passport all set up right, you'll be fine. No, I'm going through a hotspot. You're officially tour group 440. And you know what? Some genius figured it out, and we're conversing. K2TGW with KL4CYN.
1: Okay, I think KO4TYN might be the other side of the hotspot that you're seeing pop up. I'm K4GPS. And, okay, yeah, that makes more sense. I think you're coming in through the Carolina link, or Carolina 440 link. I believe that's what you're doing, and which is also linked up to this repeater down here in the Kings Mountain, Gastonia area. But, yeah, you're sounding good coming through your hotspot. I have a hotspot. I haven't used it in probably 6 months to a year. I need to take and reconfigure it. I'm going to wipe it clean and start with the new version, or the latest version, and just rebuild it from scratch.
0: You're 100% correct. That's what I did. I went away a couple of weeks ago to another direction up to Cape Cod. My eldest and her husband has a summer house up there. And everything worked fine. When I came home, nada. Nothing worked. It was annoying. So I had to do the DMR, Brandmeister, and now I'm working on the TGIF system. And I guess I got it to work. So as they say in Brooklyn, it works. It works. All right, thank you for your comeback. I feel relieved. I feel smart again. Some of this programming can really make you feel dumb quickly. 7-3, hope to catch you again. K2TGW, we'll be listening out.

K4 GPS, standby. I'm getting a whole bunch of emergency alert messages on my phone. I think we got a severe thunderstorm or tornado coming in.

Okay, I'm back. Yeah, I was... That storm that they're calling me about right now is just on my tail end, and it seems to be catching up. But I am pulling into the driveway here, so let me get my laptop, my equipment back into my office, and get my dogs inside. Since the winds were serious, real serious, about 5 miles away from here. K4 GPS.

Yeah, sorry about that. I think you might have signed off. I was paying attention to this phone call I was getting from the National Weather Service and from Code Red. So my phone was ringing off the hook. And I'm going to take and bring all my laptop equipment inside. And my wife was texting me, too, telling me that she's getting all these alerts. And get the dogs into a safe space just in case it does hit us over here. The storm is headed towards Gaston and Mecklenburg County. So anybody listening that might be in those areas, keep an eye out. K4 GPS, 73 is all.

0: Don't worry.
1: To you, N4CET. Hey, Mike.
2: Hey, Lynn, is it storming up your way yet? I just walked out here outside. It's not doing nothing here yet, but looks like it's moving this way for sure.
1: Well, I just left Food Line in Maiden. And I was standing in the checkout line watching it pour down rain. And by the time I got to walking out the building, it stopped raining and the sun was shining. But now it does look pretty, it looks a little dark toward my house.
2: Hey, Roger that. Well, so I thought about you earlier. I went ahead and I ordered another DM32. It'll be here tomorrow. I'm going to give it another round, and I bought two of those cables that you sent me, so, but here's what's weird. This one that I ordered the, green one, like you said, order the bright safety green, I guess you call it yellow. I ordered that one, and it comes with the cable.
1: Well, I've got a regular green one and one of the safety green ones, and neither one of mine came with the cable. But I will tell you, I had trouble. I had trouble. I grabbed some other Baofeng, you know, cables. I had trouble getting any of the other cables that I already had to work. Now, I already had this one, too, this generic MER kit. It's supposed to have the chip in it that doesn't require a driver, or the driver's already in Windows 10 and 11. Now, when I first just run that four way stop, that one works great. But I did try some of my regular ones first, and until I tried that one with that if. What is it, FDIC or F something chip in it that claims to be, you know, you don't have to install a driver for 10 or 11. Now that one worked fine.
3: Good afternoon. The time is 3 p.m.
2: Yeah, that FDIC driver. Yeah, see, I had to order one of the FTDI cables for these controllers. Some of them will work with the Prolific, but that FTDI cable does a lot better. It seems to give no issues. I had to order one of those, the DB9 one, and of course I had to get a DB25 adapter for that. But yeah, it works. I will say I guess it's a red cable. That's the one I've got. It works good. I used it the other day, and yeah, it works real good for some of these radios. Still can't beat the USB-C though on that 168. But I'm gonna try another one and see if I can get it programmed up and see how it does.
1: No, it's hard to beat a native cable. You know, the 868s, you know, they use what looks like a Kenwood K-type cable, but they're actually a straight cable. There's no chip in them, and the chip's in the radio. But anything that's straight USB just works really much better. But now that chip in that red cable, and then you know, they put it in other stuff too. Generally speaking, it's not the radio end that's the problem. It's the serial converter in the cable not communicating with Windows is generally when people have problems. Is where that resides. N4CET.
2: Yeah, K4NCU. Have you heard any weather alerts come across the repeater since you've been listening to it?
1: I heard one clear about, I would say, an hour ago. I was leaving Northern Tool on 70, and I heard the voice come across that the weather was alert was cleared. Now, I wasn't in the truck to see it announced or hear it announced, but anyhow. All of our school radios, the Motorolas, they use a straight USB. Now, unfortunately, it's not a C, it's a micro, but it doesn't matter, still a straight USB.
2: Hey, Roger that. Yeah, I've got a guy made me an offer on a 5550 that I might order later today. And I've been looking at an R7, so I may get one, I don't know yet, but I've been looking at the R7 and a 5550 for the house. They're nice radios, they really are. Yeah, I'll have to holler at you later. Man, it looks like we might have a little funnel cloud here. Sure enough, it's trying to spin up something out here. But, yeah, I'm just looking over here in the distance. But, yeah, it's not making it down or anything. But anyway, yeah, hopefully little DM32 does good, but yeah, I've been eyeballing some R7s, so I may have to pull the trigger on one of them and order me one.
1: Well, you know, we use 5550s. It's a good radio, but all the ones I have some spares, but they're all VHF. I'm assuming the one you're looking at is UHF version.
2: Yeah, I'm looking at all UHF versions, the 403 to 470, and I think that'll be good.
1: Yeah, you'll just have to get Motorola to get you the code to turn on the 25 kilohertz.
2: Yep, that's what I was going to talk to you about later, for sure. And, yeah, I've already got that. So, well, we can definitely do that. Not a problem. I've been looking at some other machines too. And, yeah, we're, really, you know, there's some Motorolas out there now that are pretty reasonable and, they're easy to connect for us, you know, getting them on Brandmeister and stuff. So. Yeah, I'll holler at you later about it. Sure.
1: Well, I think I've got some connectors for the back of that 70, for that 5550, and the pinout for the programming cable. I've got a couple of programming cables at work, but I think I've probably got a connector, and then all you'll need is a bare USB. Cable to cut the, you know, to cut the one end off of, and we can get you a programming cable and won't have to cost you nothing.
2: Yeah, well, I found there's a guy that makes them. He's actually got an Amazon store too. They're only $20 for the rear end program cable. Because after the 550, it's got that twist lock style hem connector for the front. They did away with the RJ40. And, yeah, that's probably what I'm going to do, is get one of them. Because, yeah, you can't beat that price.
1: I've got one from Motorola and then one I made. I do have the front programming cables. But that thing has seemed to be somewhat inconsistent. I don't know why, because it's not that I have never got it to work, but it just don't seem to be consistent. Now, my 5550s are still an RJ45, but it's made into that twist lock. No, wait a minute. That's the other end. Never mind. Sorry. But I do have one of the front programming cables for that 5550. And it's not from Motorola. It was from somebody off of Amazon or whatever. But it hasn't been tremendously consistent. Some of the buses, it doesn't matter if the radio's been pulled out, but if I try to program it with it in the bus, some of the buses, you can't hardly get to the back side to plug that rear connector in. And so I wanted something for the front side, but I hadn't had the best results.
2: Hey, Roger. Yeah. That connector, it looked like it'd probably be a good connector because you pop it in and you twist and you lock it. But yeah, I was kind of wondering about that over a period of time if it would wiggle loose. Man, we get some hot hands. You probably hear it coming through my earbud there. Yeah, we're fixing to throw down over here.

not a heavy wrecker like maybe is getting a big truck in front of me, and I don't know that I won't be very close to him. He's all over the road, and the only good thing is he's not going very fast. But yeah, the other good thing about those Motorola mic cables is you know, the other end of the microphone unplugged, so you can buy just, if you have any issue, you can buy just the cable with no trouble, and then just swap the cable. I ordered a used. There's some stuff you can do with that set, that 5550, if you have a DTMF microphone. They do sell one, it just doesn't typically come with it. And there are things you can do in service mode, and so I got one from our dealer just gave me one free, but it was his old one, and the cable was pretty bad, so I ordered a new cable. And then I actually ended up ordering a new microphone so that I could have the keypad. And I gave the old one that I ordered a new cable for to my coworker.

0: Hey, Roger that. Well, Lynn, I'm gonna run back to this building before it gets crazy out here. But I kind of want to keep an eye on this. But, yeah, man, that wind is kicking right now. We think we have tree limbs down and all kind of stuff. But, yeah, let me get on back in the building here.
1: Well, I'm just about home, too. Sorry about that. The I got a phone call, and it's come blasting through the radio, and it was a stupid one that all I wanted to do was decline anyhow. But anyhow, get back in the building before you get wet and get away from that storm, and I'll talk to you later. I do like the 5550. I just wished I had a UHF one. 73, K4NCU, N4CT.
0: Well, I tell you what, if I run across a good deal on a couple of them, I'll let you know. I've been eyeballing some, and I mean they're nice. Like I said, nice radios. I don't know if it's worth it or if I'm just going to go with an Anytone, because you know you actually get the dual band feature with the Anytone. So I don't know. I'm gonna think about it before I order one, but yeah, I went ahead and ordered one of them DM32s. They were on sale for like $60. So yeah, I said, heck, I'm gonna try another one, just see what it does. There is a Open 77 firmware for it now. So I may take a look at that too. That may make that radio a whole lot nicer.
1: Okay, well, I mostly want the 5550 for my work truck. I would love to be able to, see in most of our school, the school systems are UHF, the bus system is VHF, and I'd love to be able to pull up and be able to check on site different things at the schools. I've been thinking about calling the dealer because I've got several of the VHF ones still in the box. I mean, they ain't never even been opened, and see if they would be willing to swap one of them for a UHF one, and maybe they would. I never have called them and asked them. Anyhow, let me get out of here. I'm pulling up to the mailbox and then gonna head on down into the house. Once I top this little hill, I tend to lose the repeater. So, Mike, have a good evening. K4NCU, N4CET, everything.
0: All right, Lynn. Yeah, I'll shoot you a text later. If you're not busy, maybe we can get on the air and talk a little bit. But yeah, I got a couple things I want to tell you about for sure. And man, be careful. Y'all be safe up there. K4NCU. Back inside the plant.

0: K4JDR, K4DFM, I see they got you running up, running this afternoon.
1: Yeah, man, just made it into Onslow County, Fender County line, and a couple more miles would be at our place, so got to go in there and turn the air condition on and unload stuff, and I don't know, might have to go somewhere and chill out somewhere else till they get cooled off in there, because I'm sure it's warm.
0: Overheat, don't need to be, that's for sure.
1: Yeah, need to figure out a way to interface that thermostat or something, that thing, that where I can control it with Wi-Fi, local Wi-Fi into it or something, get online with it and turn it. Like I do my house, you know, we're able to access the house to turn it up or down if we need to. I need something like that on the camper so an hour before I'm there, turn it on and be ready when we get there.
0: Well, buddy, bro, if there's anybody that can come up with a system, you can.
1: Yeah, you know, it's a little different probably with the RV, you know, the way the thermostat system is on it and all, and the type of air condition. But to be sure somebody's got a, to be sure they got that in the new campers where you can operate it with Wi-Fi now, I hope so. I may have to invest with a component or two to make that happen.
0: Austin, the guy that lives down there, I can't remember his call sign anymore, K4 KPQ, I think. You know who I'm talking about.
1: Oh, yeah, I saw him last time we were here. And I could have him go by and turn it on hour before I arrive. He's probably busy somewhere today. But anyhow, he's doing all right with his kids and all there. We visited them last time. I had some of those sugar-free, red dye type candy suckers or whatever you want to call them. And we had a bag for them youngins. They like those things, so we usually get them some every now and then. We dropped by and gave him some. I talked with him a little bit. But he's doing pretty good. He's so darn busy, he ain't got on the air very much.
0: Well, this is his time of year. If you see him down there this trip, tell him I said hi to me, and I've been talking to him.
1: Yeah, he's helped me out a couple times on some things, and I need something checked on here, too. Hey, good guy. Well, look, man, we have made it to the campground, fixing to turn on the street and go in the oven and see if we can't put the air condition on and get it off. But we'll talk with you later, DW. I'll probably be on at some point in time, K4JDR.
0: All right, man.

0: Heard a station in there sound like your mobile. Didn't have a great copy on you. Try again. This is KR4KWG.
1: I only heard part of that. Yes, I'm

0: little better this time. What's your QTS?
1: YSL, I think that's what you were asking.
0: Did not hear much this time. Your volume was pretty low.
1: Maybe third time's a charm. KQ4YSL. I think that's what you're asking for.
0: Hey, you sounded a whole lot better this time. KQ4YSL, QSL.
1: Yep, that's correct.
0: Yeah, I'm usually in Bennettsville, South Carolina, but mobile up here in Southern Pines, North Carolina. I'm coming in on the McCain repeater. Where about are you?
1: Currently, I am driving through rush hour in Charlotte, North Carolina.
0: Well, not too nice about all the traffic and everything. We used to live down in the Waxhaw area down there in Charlotte, and then we moved out here to the Bennettsville area in South Carolina. But currently we're in Pinehurst, North Carolina, so glad I'm able to speak to you right now.
1: I gotcha. I just moved out of Charlotte 2.5 years ago, and I moved to Wingate. I know exactly where Waxhaw is, and I've been to Pinehurst, I think, twice. A lot of wealthy people live there.
0: Yeah, Charlotte it's grown a lot. It's really big. A lot of buildings and a lot of traffic with that. But yeah, Pinehurst is a beautiful, beautiful neighborhood area. It's just pine trees in the neighborhood, and it's a really different experience. It's like the way that the neighborhoods are. There's trees everywhere. We were up there meeting a radio friend up that way. So we come up this way, but when we do, it's always fun. So I'm not usually in range of the repeater. But you might stand by for a second. I gotta quickly grab a call. I gotta unplug some of my equipment that's at the base station real quick. So stand by. This is KR4K.